0: after a report that a group of people had broken in. The group had demanded cash and other personal items. Two people were then transported to hospital in a serious condition. A 17-year-old was arrested and will soon appear before the youth court. Inquiries are ongoing to locate the other parties involved. Police would like to hear from anyone they had not yet spoken to or who might have any information about this incident and those who are involved. Last week, Bombshell, the government's directive to local government, was discussed by the Wellington region's eight mayors in a closed-door meeting, but no final decisions were made. The RMA Reform and Infrastructure Minister, that's Chris Bishop, and Local Government Minister Simon Watts, said the government was giving councils a three-month window to put forward proposals to simplify and strengthen local government in their regions. The region's mayoral forum, issuing a statement over the weekend after discussing an announcement at Silverstream with Chairperson Wellington Mayor Andrew Little, saying discussions were frank and constructive, but no final decisions have been made, he said. We've been working since November to respond to the central government simplifying local government policy, but no decisions have yet been made.
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2: From the Sky News Centre at midnight, Sir Keir Starmer will use a speech later to promise to tackle the big challenges confronting the UK as he battles to save his job. The PM's expected to focus on tackling the cost of living and closer ties with Europe. There have been growing calls for him to stand aside, with backbencher Catherine West saying she'll mount a leadership challenge today. But MP Perrin Moon is standing by him.
3: We should be talking to each other. We do need to recognise that we need to move further and faster in particular areas that Angie Rayner has raised in terms of social housing, in terms of making sure that we really focus on the cost of living.
2: British passengers have arrived back in the UK after being rescued from the Hunter virus-hit cruise ship. The UK nationals landed at Manchester last night and taken to Arrow Park Hospital on the Wirral. A 34-year-old man has been charged after an attack on three members of the Jewish community in North London. The two men and one woman were targeted in Enfield in the early hours of Saturday. Arsenal survived a huge scare to keep the Premier League title race in their hands in a tense 1-0 win at West Ham. The hosts controversially had a stoppage time equaliser ruled out by VAR. Boss Mikel Arteta says the officials made the right call.
4: In my opinion, it's very clear. If I was on the other side, I would do the same. I think I was very clear in Madrid with certain action that we got punished as well, because there are the rules and we ask for consistency within those rules. So, very pleased, because that was a big game to win.
2: In the Scottish Premiership, Celtic came from behind to win 3-1 at home to Rangers to move a point off the top of the table. It sets up a potential decider with pace setters Hearts on Saturday. And finally, Adolescence came out on top at this year's BAFTA TV Awards, picking up 4. Elsewhere, The Celebrity Traitors won Best Reality and the fan-voted Memorable Moment category 2. Dame Mary Berry also received the BAFTA Fellowship, while Martin Lewis was given a special award. That's the latest. I'm Chris Milligan.
1: That was Mountainside News, where you can get the latest in local, national and international news.
0: The weather for tomorrow, and that is Tuesday. Partly cloudy with a chance of showers. Easterlies turning southerly from afternoon. 17 degrees, an overnight low of 9. Wednesday, fine. Southerlies, 18 degrees with an overnight low of 8. And Thursday, fine with southeasterlies easing by evening. 17 degrees with an overnight low of 7. And the weather for today, that's Monday. Cloudy periods, showers return by this evening, southwesterlies easing, 17 degrees with an overnight low of 11.

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1: The weather for tomorrow, and that is Tuesday, partly cloudy with a chance of showers, easterlies turning southerly from afternoon, 17 degrees and overnight low of 9. Wednesday, fine, southerlies, 18 degrees with an overnight low of 8, and Thursday, fine, with south-easterlies easing by evening, 17 degrees with an overnight low of 7. And the weather for today, that's Monday, cloudy periods, showers return by this evening, south-westerlies easing, 17 degrees with an overnight low of 11.

Peace, a country that gives you hope for a better future. Join Right Honourable Winston Peters as he tours the country at a public meeting at 2 p.m., Sunday, the 17th of May at the Trust's Arena. New Zealand first public meeting coming to West Auckland. This Sunday, the 17th of May, 2 p.m. at the Trust's Arena. 65 Central Park Drive, Henderson.

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2: From the Sky News Centre at 1, Keir Starmer says he'll set out the path ahead for his party later, despite facing the threat of a leadership challenge. The Prime Minister's making a major speech after disastrous election results last week. One of his MPs, Catherine West, says she'll begin the process of trying to oust him today. She says the Cabinet's sitting on its hands.
3: That level of inertia in the face of the election defeat that we saw on Thursday is a disgrace. Working people sent us a message on Thursday. We have to listen to that and we have to change.
2: A flight carrying 20 British nationals rescued from a cruise ship stricken with hantavirus has landed in the UK. The passengers have been taken to Arrow Park Hospital on Merseyside for observation. There's a warning. A significant proportion of the UK population's isolating itself or excessively doom-scrolling when feeling low. The Mental Health Foundation's found they're the most common coping mechanisms to deal with stress and anxiety. Senior doctors in England are being balloted on strike action. Both consultants and SAS doctors are in dispute with the government over pay and also calling for better recognition of their skills and expertise. Adolescence was the big winner at the TV BAFTAs, walking off with 4 awards. His cast grabbed the majority of the acting prizes, Christine Tremarco and Owen Cooper in the supporting categories, while Stephen Graham got Best Leading Actor. He was presented the award by Lenny Henry.
4: Might take me time. I've been nominated 8 times, and this is the first time I've won. So, and Uncle Lenny just said, "Well done, son." So, that's it for me.
2: And finally, in sport, Arsenal grabbed a late winner to clinch a 1-0 victory at strugglers West Ham to re-establish their 5-point lead at the top of the Premier League. As Celtic kept the pressure on Scottish Premiership leaders Hearts with a 3-1 win at home to Rangers in the Old Firm derby. That's the latest. I'm Chris Milligan.
0: That was Mountainside News, where you can get the latest in local, national and international news.
5: The weather for tomorrow, and that is Tuesday, partly cloudy with a chance of showers, easterlies turning southerly from afternoon, 17 degrees and overnight low of 9. Wednesday, fine, southerlies, 18 degrees with an overnight low of 8, and Thursday, fine, with southeasterlies easing by evening, 17 degrees with an overnight low of 7. And the weather for today, that's Monday, cloudy periods, showers return by this evening, southwesterlies easing, 17 degrees with an overnight low of 11.

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2: From the Sky News Centre at 2, the Prime Minister will promise sweeping changes today to address the big challenges confronting the UK as he battles to save his job. Yesterday, his former number two, Angela Rayner, stopped short of saying he should resign, but said he should meet the moment. But backbencher Catherine West says if his own cabinet doesn't challenge him, she'll start the process today. Some constituents in North London seem surprised.
3: I didn't know that.
4: Any of the other options that they're going to stand, because obviously I don't think I'll end up being here, she's kind of a stalking horse. All of the other options are probably going to be really bad.
5: Yes, let's hope she hits a bullseye.
2: British passengers have arrived back in the UK after being rescued from the hantavirus-hit cruise ship. The UK nationals have been taken to Arrow Park Hospital on the Wirral. New mums in deprived areas are thought to be more than twice as likely to die by suicide after giving birth. The Royal College of Psychiatrists says one in three related deaths occurred in disadvantaged communities in the UK and Ireland between 2021 and 2023. Britain is forecast to lose 163,000 jobs this year because of the Iran war. Reports warning two of the UK's lowest income regions, South Wales and the Humber, will suffer the most from soaring energy prices. Sport and Rangers are out of the Scottish Premiership title race after a 3-1 defeat at Old Firm rival Celtic. His boss, Danny Roll.
6: Not great. It feels not great, and I'm honest. But take all this things, take the summary, take the consequence from the last three games, and then go forward and make the right decisions.
2: Defending champion Celtic are just a point off leaders' Hearts with two games left. Arsenal grab the late winner to clinch a 1-0 victory at strugglers West Ham. They have a 5-point lead at the top of the Premier League. And finally, Adolescence won 4 awards at this year's BAFTA TV Awards. Meanwhile, the Celebrity Traitors won Best Reality and the fan-voted Memorable Moment category. That's the latest. I'm Chris Milligan.
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7: The weather for tomorrow, and that is Tuesday. Partly cloudy with a chance of showers. Easterlies turning southerly from afternoon. 17 degrees and overnight low of 9. Wednesday, fine. Southerlies, 18 degrees with an overnight low of 8. And Thursday, fine, with south-easterlies easing by evening. 17 degrees with an overnight low of 7. And the weather for today, that's Monday. Cloudy periods, showers return by this evening. South-westerlies easing. 17 degrees with an overnight low of 11.

0: Remember when things were made to last? 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
0: You can leave your laundry and pick it up later. No more laundry chores. Just leave your laundry at the Grand Drive laundromat. That's in Orewa, and pick it up later. If you wish to do it yourself, the equipment is fast, modern, and it is new. So the Grandview Laundry at Orewa, open Monday to Saturday.

Everybody's home. You'll call on from above. Get away from there. No, not you, honey. I was talking to baby. Wait a minute, honey. The doorbell. Honey, could you stop at the market end? Hello? Hello? Well, I'll be...

The Cancer Society, Auckland, Northland, is here to support people with cancer and their families in the Auckland, Northland region. The society does have accommodation at the main lodge in Grafton, a place for people to stay who need to receive treatment at Auckland Hospital and do not live locally. The Cancer Society, they need volunteer drivers, yes, volunteer drivers, to help the existing volunteers to transport the Cancer Society clients to their treatment. If you would like more information, please contact the Cancer Society volunteering team on 09 308 0496, that is 09 308 0496, or simply Google support people living with cancer and become a volunteer driver. That's the Cancer Society, Auckland, Northland, 09 308 0496.

New Zealand First is coming to West Auckland. Yes. New Zealand First is on a mission to fight for the ordinary hardworking Kiwis who just want a country they are proud of, a country that provides opportunity for you and your families, a country that gives you hope for a better future. Join Right Honourable Winston Peters as he tours the country at a public meeting at 2 p.m, Sunday, the 17th of May at the Trusts Arena. New Zealand First public meeting coming to West Auckland. This Sunday, the 17th of May, 2 p.m. at the Trusts Arena. 65 Central Park Drive, Henderson.

Do you have a grandchild, a nephew or niece who is not enjoying school, but is good with their hands, a mechanical mind held together with common sense? Here is a wonderful opportunity to learn a trade that provides excellent earning results. 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

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She's walking away. 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

Every profession has a member that stands out. And if you're looking for an acupuncturist who stands out not only in years and years of experience, but years and years of doing it right, there is Ivan Pivak. Now, Ivan Pivak, he is out at Glendene, and his service to the public with acupuncture is without a doubt probably recognized as one of the best, so much so that he's won all the awards that makes him the best. And acupuncture releases endorphins from the brain, which makes it particularly effective in the treatment of pain. Now, many conditions can be successfully treated by acupuncture, including things like headaches and migraines and facial pain, allergies, asthma, sciatica, arthritis pain, sports injuries, weight loss, nicotine addiction, insomnia, and tennis elbow. And who else than Ivan Pivak? Oh yes, and by the way, he did his training in Hong Kong. You can contact Ivan on 836-3220. That's 836-3220. And his surgery is out at 4271 Great North Road, Glendene, Auckland. That's at 4271 Great North Road, Glendene, Auckland. Ivan Pivak.

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1: The weather for tomorrow, and that is Tuesday. Partly cloudy with a chance of showers. Easterlies turning southerly from afternoon. 17 degrees, an overnight low of 9. Wednesday, fine. Southerlies, 18 degrees with an overnight low of 8. And Thursday, fine with southeasterlies easing by evening. 17 degrees with an overnight low of 7. And the weather for today, that's Monday. Cloudy periods, showers return by this evening. Southwesterlies easing. 17 degrees with an overnight low of 11.

0: It is now time for Listener's Corner, where we once again look at the good, the bad, and the ugly issues brought to our attention by our listeners. There are always plenty of ugly and bad issues, but please advise us also of the good happenings around our region. We wish to recognise those groups and individuals who help and assist others.
1: The Auckland Underground Rail System seems to have taken an extraordinary length of time to complete when one considers the channel between London and Paris, including all stations and marshalling yards, was completed in under 5 years. The channel was an astonishing engineering achievement, around 50 kilometres long under the sea, but several factors probably, and so many excuses, didn't make it faster to build than Auckland inner city rail tunnels. The biggest excuse, Auckland CRL is being built directly underneath an operating city centre under old utilities, foundations, volcanic geology, heritage buildings and active roads. The channel main tunnelling phase ran roughly from 1988 to 1993. Auckland CRL enabled works began around 2015 and full opening now expected in 2026 after repeated delays and cost blowouts. Inflation-adjusted cost comparisons also make people ask very difficult questions about efficiency, procurement and governance. The channel, 5 years of construction, the Auckland CRL, 11 years so far, and they still cannot give you a firm opening date. In the early stage, of course, we had a troublesome Moran who insisted that Taniwha lived in a cave under the Auckland Town Hall. At the same time, many New Zealanders reacted strongly because they felt public infrastructure decisions should rest primarily on engineering, economics, environmental science and transparent law rather than these crazy, moronic spiritual claims. That tension has never completely disappeared from New Zealand politics. The biggest con job, of course, was the Mercer Highway rebuild due to a con job led by Glenn and his residing Maori to raise money for dental treatments for his iwi in Taupo. Then along came the moron with an Auckland council who came up with the town hall Taniwha. It seemed to disappear when anger from the real people told him to take a bloody running jump. But that Taniwha believing idiot, he did cost delays and financial cost to put that load of rubbish to sleep. I personally can't see the short-term benefit of the CRL. Auckland CBD, under the management of AT, has lost any appeal to the average Aucklander. Long-term, I wonder if this expensive railway loop was actually worth the expense. That concern, of course, is shared by many, many Aucklanders, especially people who remember the CBD before years of construction, disruption, traffic reconfiguration, reducing the parking access and changing retail patterns. Parts of Queen Street are even blocked too through traffic. Supporters of the City Rail Link tend to judge it on transport network logic rather than the current state of the CBD itself or even history. Their argument is that Auckland's rail system was fundamentally constrained because trains terminated the Britomart rather than running through the city. CRL is designed to double rail capacity, shorten journey times and make rail practical for much larger parts of the city over several decades. The counter-argument which most people express is that infrastructure only succeeds if people actually want to use and spend time in the city it serves. If the central city becomes less attractive for shoppers, families, older residents, suburban visitors and motorists, then increased rail capacity alone will not restore vitality. The long-term success of CRL probably depends on factors beyond the railway itself. Housing density, safety perceptions, retail mix, hospitality recovery, office occupancy, policing events and whether the CBD becomes a place people actively choose to visit rather than just merely commute through. Historically, major urban rail projects often look questionable during and immediately after construction. Some later become transformative, others never really fully justify their projected economic benefits. It can take 10 to 20 years before there is any clear verdict. One thing that is difficult to dispute is that Auckland committed itself to a very expensive city-shaping project while the city itself was already undergoing major social and economic change. That naturally makes many ratepayers very cautious and in fact nervous about whether the expected returns will fully materialise. I personally cannot see Auckland CBD ever recover to what it once was before the crazies of Auckland City and Auckland Transport raped it of every good feature it once had. It is a fact that Aucklanders, actually before the council's moronic vision, before it was unveiled, Aucklanders actually back then wanted to go to town. I don't think a new train set is going to make any difference at all. I think most Aucklanders will not be going to town.
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Welcome to Mountainside FM. We do endeavour to be honest and certainly informative in a way that was once the norm, before the cult of wokeism and the assault of our Christian principles.

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1: In broadcasting circles, Mountainside FM is known as the Black Sheep Broadcaster. And I have no problem with that, because the black sheep is sometimes the only one telling the truth.
2: Labour's leader, Chris Hipkins, has rolled out his big new hope to claw back the Māori seats from Tea Party Māori ahead of November's election. On Wednesday, he anointed Te Pu'ua Katini, a Fulbright scholar and son of Ngāti Tau chairman Callum Kartini, to take on Debbie Ngāwirapaka in Te Tai Hanauru. The pōpuri at the Takapu Waiwai Marae had all the usual trimmings, complete with Silly Billy Willie Jackson cracking jokes about honorary Maori and tribal hatchets being buried. This, believe it or not, is Labour's grand plan to reverse the 2023 rout, where Tea Party Maori snatched 6 of the 7 Maori seats. Hipkins reckons voters who punished them over the cost of living will now come crawling back, disappointed by the current government. He is going all in, he says. The first list of Labour MP seat candidates is out, and they're clearly treating this as a make-or-break move. If nothing else, this whole Labour thing and Chris Hipkins and the Māori seats and Tea Party Māori, it is going to be highly entertaining to watch and certainly make comment on. The interesting thing is, you can't take any of them seriously. Well, if you do, well, I don't know. 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

0: Good afternoon. It's now 5 o'clock. And here is the Sky News from London.
1: From the Sky News Centre at 5, Keir Starmer says he'll set out the path ahead for his party later, despite facing the threat of a leadership challenge. The Prime Minister's making a major speech after disastrous election results last week. One of his MPs, Catherine West, says she'll begin the process of trying to oust him today. She says the Cabinet's sitting on its hands.
2: That level of inertia in the face of the election defeat that we saw on Thursday is a disgrace. Working people sent us a message on Thursday. We have to listen to that and we have to change.
1: A flight carrying 20 British nationals rescued from a cruise ship stricken with hantavirus has landed in the UK. The passengers have been taken to Arrow Park Hospital on Merseyside for observation. There's a warning a significant proportion of the UK population's isolating itself or excessively doom-scrolling when feeling low. The Mental Health Foundation's found they're the most common coping mechanisms to deal with stress and anxiety. Tea lovers are being warned global warming is changing the way our tea tastes. A new report by Christian Aid says rising temperatures and worsening weather extremes are starting to make it more bitter. To sport now, and Arsenal survived a huge scare to keep the Premier League title race in their hands in a tense 1-0 win at West Ham. The host controversially had a stoppage time equaliser ruled out by VAR. Boss Mikel Arteta feels the officials made the right call.
3: In my opinion, it's very clear. If I was on the other side, I would do the same. I think I was very clear in Madrid with certain action that we got punished as well, because there are the rules and we ask for consistency within those rules. So, very pleased, because that was a big game to win.
1: Celtic kept the pressure on Scottish Premiership leaders' hearts after a 3-1 win at home to Rangers in the Old Firm derby. And Adolescents won 4 awards at this year's BAFTA TV Awards. The Celebrity Traitors won Best Reality and Fan Voted Memorable Moment category as well. That's the latest from Sky News. I'm Chris Milligan.
0: The weather for tomorrow, and that is Tuesday. Partly cloudy with a chance of showers. Easterlies turning southerly from afternoon, 17 degrees, and overnight low of 9. Wednesday, fine, southerlies, 18 degrees with an overnight low of 8. And Thursday, fine, with south easterlies easing by evening, 17 degrees with an overnight low of 7. And the weather for today, that's Monday, cloudy periods, showers return by this evening, southwesterlies easing, 17 degrees with an overnight low of 11.

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I guess he always was. 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

0: time. 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
1: And here is the Sky News from London.
2: From the Sky News Centre at 6. Sir Keir Starmer will promise to face up to the big challenges in a speech later. The Prime Minister will attempt to reset his government after disastrous election results in England, Scotland and Wales last week. He'll pledge to tackle the cost of living crisis by forging closer ties with the European Union. 20 British nationals who were trapped on board the cruise ship hit by hantavirus have arrived back in the UK. The passengers, who landed in Manchester last night, are now in isolation on the Arrow Park Hospital in the Wirral. Meanwhile, a French traveller started showing symptoms of the virus on their repatriation flight. Dr. Tedros Adhanom Ghebreyesus from the World Health Organization says they'll be retested.
3: It may not be even associated with hantavirus. Of course, it should be checked. But with age comes many health challenges. That was actually one of the concerns we had with this ship.
2: There's a warning we're relying on harmful and unhealthy habits to manage our mental health. The Mental Health Foundation's found self-isolation and doom-scrolling are some of the most common coping mechanisms. In football, Arsenal have taken a major step towards their first Premier League title in more than 20 years. They beat strugglers West Ham 1-0 after they had a stoppage time equaliser disallowed by VAR. Arsenal manager Mikel Arteta welcomed the outcome.
4: Very brave, but very consistent with what they've been talking about all season. So when I have to be critical, I have been. And today I have to praise them, at least for giving the option to a referee to decide, away from the lights and the chaos, to give clarity to him to make the right call.
2: The leaders are 5 points clear of Manchester City, with 2 matches left. And Dame Mary Berry says she was so proud to have received the BAFTA Fellowship at last night's TV BAFTAs. Adolescence was the big winner, taking home 4 awards. That's the latest.
5: The weather for tomorrow, and that is Tuesday. Partly cloudy with a chance of showers. Easterlies turning southerly from afternoon. 17 degrees, an overnight low of 9. Wednesday, fine. Southerlies, 18 degrees with an overnight low of 8. And Thursday, fine with southeasterlies easing by evening. 17 degrees with an overnight low of 7. And the weather for today, that's Monday. Cloudy periods, showers return by this evening, southwesterlies easing, 17 degrees with an overnight low of 11.
6: Oh baby, my...

Well, I'm saying goodbye, goodbye to Chicago. 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

How does one describe an acupuncturist? How does one describe Ivan Pivak? When asked about Ivan Pivak, most patients describe him as the most caring, talented person one could have as an acupuncturist. He trained in Hong Kong with master practitioners of this ancient procedure. Ivan Pivak has received many awards for his skill and dedication to this craft of pain relief and wholesome improvement of health. Ivan Pivak, 4271 Great North Road, Glendene. 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

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Thank you for advising us that you're loving the music and that you find our streaming service excellent.

New Zealand First is coming to West Auckland. Yes. New Zealand First is on a mission to fight for the ordinary hardworking Kiwis who just want a country they are proud of, a country that provides opportunity for you and your families, a country that gives you hope for a better future. Join Right Honourable Winston Peters as he tours the country at a public meeting at 2 p.m, Sunday, the 17th of May at the Trusts Arena. New Zealand First public meeting coming to West Auckland. This Sunday, the 17th of May, 2 p.m. at the Trusts Arena. 65 Central Park Drive, Henderson.

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1: And here is the Sky News from London.
2: From the Sky News Centre at 7. Sir Keir Starmer says he'll set out the path ahead for his party later, despite facing the threat of a leadership challenge. The Prime Minister's making a major speech after disastrous election results last week. One of his MPs, Catherine West, says she'll begin the process of trying to oust him today if she's still dissatisfied by what's said. She says the Cabinet's sitting on its hands.
3: That level of inertia in the face of the election defeat that we saw on Thursday is a disgrace. Working people sent us a message on Thursday. We have to listen to that and we have to change.
2: British nationals on the repatriation flight from the ship infected with hantavirus have landed back in the UK. They'll be held at Arrow Park Hospital in Merseyside for 72 hours for medical checks before being taken to another managed setting. Iranian media says the country's rejected a proposal by the US to end the war because it would mean submission to Trump's excessive demands. Donald Trump claims Tehran's stance has no importance. There are also concerns about how the blockade of the Strait of Hormuz will affect the price of food. Gary Neville says the VAR decision denying West Ham a goal against Arsenal was the biggest moment in the history of the Premier League for the technology. Callum Wilson's late equaliser was chalked off, moving Mikel Arteta's side 5 points clear at the top of the table with two matches left. West Ham manager Nuno Espirito Santo says players want to see consistency in decision-making.
4: The lack of consistency in the decisions, I think, in these previous recent seasons, has been happening a lot of blocking, grappling, holding, almost like a wrestling situation that all of us don't understand what is a foul, what isn't a foul. I think even the referees confuse themselves.
2: And Adolescence was the big winner at the TV BAFTAs, taking 4 awards. Celebrity Traitors won 2 categories, including Best Reality. That's the latest.
5: The weather for tomorrow, and that is Tuesday. Partly cloudy with a chance of showers. Easterlies turning southerly from afternoon. 17 degrees, and overnight low of 9. Wednesday, fine. Southerlies. 18 degrees with an overnight low of 8, and Thursday, fine with southeasterlies easing by evening. 17 degrees with an overnight low of 7. And the weather for today, that's Monday, cloudy periods, showers return by this evening, southwesterlies easing. 17 degrees with an overnight low of 11. 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

This Sunday will be another great afternoon to enjoy country and western music. The Avondale Pinnacle Country Club is known for its wonderful lineup of country singers and musicians. This Sunday from 1:30 p.m., all that entertainment, along with a cup of tea and a bicky, all this for only $5. 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Until further notice, the Pinnacle Country Club will be located at the Friendship Club, 3063 Great North Road, New Lynn, opposite the police station.

the world as it sleeps. Shepherds watch over the little

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3: From the Sky News Centre at 9. Sir Keir Starmer is getting ready to deliver a major speech as he tries to persuade Labour MPs to keep him in number 10. He'll promise to strengthen ties with the European Union. But political commentator Benedict Spence says there's a reason people are turning to other parties.
4: The former Brexit party and the party that gave us Brexit are currently polling pretty well. And the Prime Minister's big response to this to fix everything is Europe.
5: Yeah.
4: Good luck. Yeah. I just don't think it's quite the cell that perhaps he hopes it is.
3: The Prime Minister's speech will also outline how he'll tackle the cost of living crisis. A French passenger's tested positive for hantavirus after being evacuated from the MV Hondius cruise ship. We're told her condition's deteriorating. 20 Britons on board are now quarantining in the UK. The fallout from the Iran war is expected to hit the British jobs market. 163,000 roles are expected to go this year, particularly in the energy-reliant manufacturing and construction industries. There are calls to ban popular quartz kitchen worktops over concerns they're causing an incurable lung disease. Cutting, grinding and polishing the stone has been linked to silicosis, which leads to respiratory failure. Australia has already banned the worktops after a surge in cases. Former stonemason Ryan Fenton, who lives in Ipswich, wants the UK to do the same.
6: The dust just is finer. It has a smell to it, has a taste to it.
7: 3 years ago, I had a stroke. They run a load of testing. I had some shadowing on my chest.
8: They didn't hold back. They literally told me that it could potentially kill you.
3: Arsenal boss Mikel Arteta says he's relieved after his side beat West Ham 1-0 in the Premier League last night. It moves them 5 points clear at the top of the table. And Adolescence was once again the big winner at another awards show, this time picking up 4 TV BAFTAs. The Celebrity Traitors, Last One Laughing and Dame Mary Berry were also recognised. That's the latest.

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2: From the Sky News Centre at 11. Sir Keir Starmer's remained defiant as he fights for his political future after disappointing local election results.
3: I know that people are frustrated by the state of Britain, frustrated by politics, and some people frustrated with me. I know I have my doubters, and I know I need to prove them wrong, and I will.
2: The Prime Minister's been setting out how he aims to respond to the elections, which saw 1,400 councillors lose their seats in England and a loss for Labour in Wales for the first time since devolution. He's announced British Steel will be taken into national ownership and a closer relationship with the EU. Two new cases of hantavirus have been declared after the cruise ship at the centre of the outbreak was evacuated. 22 people are being monitored at a specialist medical centre on the Wirral. Iran and the US have both rejected the latest peace proposals to end the conflict in the Middle East. Tehran's accused Donald Trump of being unreasonable, while the US president says their counter-proposals had no importance. A rising number of workers producing luxury kitchens are dying from an incurable lung disease that experts warn could be the new asbestos. The manufacturing of quartz is already banned in Australia over concerns it's linked to silicosis. Dr. Johanna Ferry is a lung disease consultant at the Royal Brompton Hospital.
4: We're seeing a high number of cases of accelerated disease, which means that it's happening after a very few years of working with the product, and it means it's affecting a young workforce, so people in their 20s, 30s and 40s. I'm absolutely sure there are people who have silicosis who are unaware that they have it.
2: It's understood West Ham will be contacting the referee's governing body after their late equaliser was disallowed against Arsenal yesterday. After a long VAR check, Callum Wilson's 95th minute goal was chalked off. And April saw fewer passengers at Heathrow Airport. It's due to the conflict in the Middle East. That's the latest.

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2: From Feature Story News in London, I'm Stuart Smith. A French woman who returned to France having left a cruise ship hit by a deadly outbreak of hantavirus has tested positive for the disease, and she's being isolated in Paris. The French health minister says more than 20 people have been identified as contact cases in France. Ross Cullen reports.
3: In total, five French passengers were evacuated to France from the MV Honduras cruise ship, and they are all now in isolation here in the French capital. But during the flight to Paris from Tenerife, one person displayed hantavirus symptoms, and it's now been confirmed that she has contracted the virus. So far, three passengers from the cruise ship, a Dutch couple and a German woman, have died after travelling on the vessel. Two of them were confirmed to have had the virus. Ross Cullen, Paris.
2: UK Prime Minister Keir Starmer is fighting for his political life amid growing calls for him to step down. He could face an imminent leadership challenge after a poor set of local election results for his Labour Party. Starmer delivered a major speech on Monday in an attempt to calm nerves, as Ollie Barrett reports from London.
4: Well, this was billed as the speech of Keir Starmer's political life, and a speech that may or may not save his job. And that very much remains to be seen over the coming hours, days, potentially weeks and months, if he remains in post that long. And one of the things that Keir Starmer admitted was that his government hasn't gone far enough and fast enough in some of the change that he admits that the UK needs. He didn't set out huge amounts of new policy in this speech. He did say that British Steel is going to be nationalised under new legislation. That went down very well in the room, and many Labour MPs will be pleased about that news. There could still be leadership challenges coming his way in the coming hours, if not days, and Keir Starmer said that if there were leadership challenges against him, that he would fight on.
2: European Union foreign ministers are expected to agree on fresh sanctions on violent Israeli settlers in the West Bank. Ministers are also expected to discuss the latest situation in Iran and make progress towards normalising relations with Syria. William Denslow reports from Brussels.
5: Speaking to reporters ahead of the meeting, the EU's Foreign Affairs Chief Kaja Kallas said this gathering is an opportunity to assess whether there's appetite to change operational plans when it comes to freedom of navigation around the Strait of Hormuz. The strategic waterway has been blockaded since the Iran conflict began, but European powers have so far been reluctant to provide assistance such as ship escorts. As well as discussing sanctions on violent settlers in the West Bank, EU-Syria relations will also be in focus here in the Belgian capital. During the high-level political dialogue, officials say progress is set to be made on unsuspending the cooperation agreement with Damascus. William Denslow, Brussels.
2: From bureaus worldwide, this is FSN.

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2: From the Sky News Centre at 1. A backbench Labour MP's called for her colleagues to move towards electing a new leader in September. Catherine West has written to colleagues saying although Sir Keir Starmer's speech this morning was good, it doesn't make up for poor local election results last week. Meanwhile, former Deputy Labour leader Angela Rayner is backing the return of the Greater Manchester Mayor to Parliament, which could see him enter the race to replace the Prime Minister.
3: We can only prove we mean our Labour values by putting the common interest ahead of factionalism. And we can start by accepting that Andy Burnham should never have been blocked.
2: Two more passengers on board the MV Hondius have tested positive for hantavirus. It brings the number of confirmed cases of the rat-borne disease to 10. A man's been charged with 5 counts of attempted murder after a car hit a group of pedestrians in Nottinghamshire at the weekend. It happened just after 1 a.m. Saturday morning in the market town of Arnold. There are concerns some kitchen worktops could be leaving those who install them with fatal lung disease. Dozens of stonemasons have been found to be suffering from silicosis, which affects breathing and is incurable. Australia has become the first country to ban quartz worktops after a surge in cases. Stonemason Kyle Goodwin has been told he has 8 years to live.
4: It just beats you down every time you go back to the specialist. Guess what? The news is worse. By the way, there's no treatment. There was a point where taking my own life felt like an option. It just goes to show you how helpless you feel after being told something is not only preventable but is going to kill you.
2: German-owned energy firm E.ON will buy British supplier OVO to create a new energy giant with 10 million UK customers. The deal's expected to complete later this year. And stage and screen actor Michael Pennington's died at the age of 82. He featured in films like Return of the Jedi and The Iron Lady. That's the latest.

When I was a little boy, back in Sydney, New South Wales, my grandpa used to sing of his home across the sea. His deep voice rising in the still Australian air. And this is what my grandpa...

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And the time, it is 1:30.

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This is the community radio station for the Tamaki area down through to South Auckland. Hope you're enjoying the music we're playing. We're not here to satisfy the music wish of the young people. We're here to try and fill that gap with that beautiful music for those people who are a little bit older in our community who still appreciate good music.

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1: And here is the Sky News from London.
2: From the Sky News Centre at 2, the Prime Minister says he'll prove his doubters wrong as he faces calls to step down. Sir Keir Starmer's taken responsibility for Labour's poor local election results in England and losing control of the Senate for the first time ever. He's announced British Steel will be nationalised and there'll be better opportunities for young people. The PM says his party won't survive as a weaker version of Reform or the Greens.
3: We can only win as a stronger version of Labour, a mainstream party of power, not protest. And I also want to be really clear on this, because I will never stop fighting for the decent, respectful, diverse country that I love.
2: The World Health Organization says there have been 9 reported and 7 confirmed cases of hantavirus in an outbreak linked to a cruise ship. The latest has been detected by authorities in France. A 40-year-old man's been charged with 5 counts of attempted murder after a car hit pedestrians in Nottinghamshire. One person's in a life-threatening condition following the collision in Arnold in the early hours of Saturday. A rising number of workers producing luxury kitchens are reportedly dying from an incurable lung disease that experts warn could be the new asbestos. The manufacturer of quartz stone is banned in Australia over concerns it's linked to silicosis. Dr. Johanna Feary is a lung disease consultant.
4: We're seeing a high number of cases of accelerated disease, which means that it's happening after a very few years of working with the product. And it means it's affecting a young workforce, so people in their 20s, 30s and 40s. I'm absolutely sure there are people who have silicosis who are unaware that they have it.
2: It's understood West Ham's contacting the referee's governing body after their late equaliser was disallowed against Arsenal in the Premier League yesterday. After a lengthy VAR check, Callum Wilson's 95th minute goal was written off. And the director of The Princess Diaries 3 says the highly anticipated follow-up's going well and Hathaway is expected to return in the lead role, but no date's been announced. That's the latest.

'Cause you know, I rode a freight train north to Detroit City. And after all these years I find I've just been wasting my time. So I just think I'll take old Charlie Pride, put him on a southbound freight and ride. I'm going back to the loved ones, the ones that I left waiting so far behind.

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Pure desire, no refrains or sad songs, only fire.

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0: 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It's now 5 o'clock, and this is a special big 5 o'clock call to the Mountainside FM 5 o'clock club. 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
2: From the Sky News Centre at 5, Sir Keir Starmer's remained defiant as he fights for his political future after disappointing local election results. The Prime Minister set out his response to the polls, where 1,400 Labour councillors lost their seats.
3: I know I have my doubters, and I know I need to prove them wrong, and I will.
2: But 40 of his own MPs have called for his resignation, with backbencher Catherine West wanting him gone by September. An SNP First Minister of Scotland, John Swinney, thinks the Prime Minister's on his way out.
4: Today's speech was, you know, just another one to add to the list of underwhelming speeches that have been made to try to salvage his position.
2: 20 British nationals, one UK-based German and a Japanese national, are isolating in a hospital on the Wirral, having returned yesterday from a cruise ship stricken by hantavirus. They'll stay for 3 days, then will isolate at home for 42 more. 9 cases are reported, according to the World Health Organization. Olivier Le Poulain is from there.
5: The latest case was reported by France among one of the passengers who disembarked yesterday. He's currently in isolation and has been confirmed today. Not counted in this total is one person from the ship who was repatriated and had an inconclusive laboratory result. We are awaiting further confirmation.
2: 12 people and groups with links to Iran have been sanctioned by the UK, accused of hostile activity. Last month, they said they were investigating possible links between Iran and attacks on Jewish targets in London. A man's been charged with 5 counts of attempted murder after a car hit pedestrians on the outskirts of Nottingham. One person remains in a life-threatening condition following the collision in Arnold. It happened in the early hours of Saturday morning. And Adolescence claimed 4 prizes at the BAFTA TV Awards last night, including nods for 3 of its cast. Seth Rogen's The Studio made comedy history with its international award. That's the latest from the Sky News Centre. I'm Bev Rimmer.

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1: From Feature Story News in the UK, I'm John Beaver. A woman who returned to France having left a cruise ship hit by a deadly outbreak of hantavirus has tested positive for the disease and is being isolated in Paris. The French health minister says more than 20 people have been identified as contact cases in France. Ross Cullen reports.
2: In total, five French passengers were evacuated to France from the MV Honduras cruise ship, and they are all now in isolation here in the French capital. But during the flight to Paris from Tenerife, one person displayed hantavirus symptoms, and it's now been confirmed that she has contracted the virus. So far, three passengers from the cruise ship, a Dutch couple and a German woman, have died after travelling on the vessel. Two of them were confirmed to have had the virus. Ross Cullen, Paris.
1: Hungary's parliament has begun hearings for cabinet nominees put forward by new Prime Minister Peter Magyar. European leaders and foreign investors are watching closely for signs of political and economic reform in Hungary. Pablo Gutierrez reports from Budapest.
3: Parliamentary committees in Budapest began hearings Monday for members of Magyar's proposed cabinet, a government made up of political allies and outside professionals. The new administration says it will focus on restoring ties with the European Union, tackling corruption, and rebuilding public institutions. Magyar was sworn in Saturday after his TISA party won a two-thirds parliamentary majority in April's election, ending Viktor Orban's long rule. European leaders welcomed the transition with expectations that Hungary could unlock billions of euros in frozen EU funds. The government is expected to formally take office this week after the confirmation process is completed. Pablo Gutierrez, Budapest.
1: India's state-run oil companies are thought to be losing tens of millions of dollars a day as the ongoing Middle East crisis disrupts crude flows and sends global prices soaring. It's raised concerns over an imminent price shock for consumers, as Ishan Gurg reports from New Delhi.
4: The Indian government has been deliberately holding back fuel price hikes to protect consumers and prevent another spike in inflation, even as import costs jump more than 50% since the Iran conflict began. The government has cut excise duties and asked state-run firms to absorb the shock, but that has left Indian Oil, BPCL and HPCL nursing daily losses that together add up to hundreds of millions of dollars in recent weeks. Ministers are now urging people and businesses to conserve energy, warning that without lower demand or a cooling in crude prices, both government finances and investment plans in the oil sector will come under strain. Ishan Garg, New Delhi.
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0: The weather for today, and that is Tuesday, the 12th of May. Scattered rain, easing by this evening. Southerlies strong in exposed places. 17 degrees with an overnight low of 10, and the sun will set at 26 minutes past 5. The weather for tomorrow, and that is Wednesday, going to be a mainly fine day with 18 degrees and an overnight low of 8 with southeasterlies. Thursday, fine with southeasterlies, 17 degrees with an overnight low of 7, and Friday, a fine day. Southeasterlies will ease from the morning, 17 degrees with an overnight low of 8. And the weather for today, Tuesday, scattered rain, southeasterlies strong in exposed places. Expect 17 degrees and an overnight low of 10. The current readings, the barometric pressure 1020 millibars and stable. The outside temperature, 13 degrees with a humidity of 90%, and we have a moderate southeasterly wind. The hottest place in New Zealand currently, Coromandel, 15 degrees. Coldest, Twizel, minus 2 degrees. Windiest in Invercargill, 43 kilometres an hour. And the wettest, Wittianga, with 1.4 millimetres of rain. And the outside temperature currently for Greater Auckland, 13 degrees.

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1: And here is the Sky News from London.
2: From the Sky News Centre at 6, Keir Starmer's vowed Labour will do better after last week's loss of seats in the local elections. But more than 50 MPs from the Prime Minister's own party are calling on him to resign. Meanwhile, former Labour Deputy Leader Angela Rayner says Greater Manchester Mayor Andy Burnham should have been allowed to stand for election as an MP. Culture Secretary Lisa Nandy agrees he'd be an asset.
3: I said at the time when the NEC blocked him from standing in Gorton and Denton that I thought that was a mistake. I think you need your strongest team on the pitch. And he is undeniably one of those politicians who goes out and fights for people and people see it and appreciate it.
2: 20 people from a hantavirus-stricken cruise ship are isolating at a UK hospital on the Wirral after it docked in Tenerife yesterday. They'll spend 3 days there before self-isolating at home for 6 more weeks. The US president says the ceasefire with Iran is very fragile after rejecting the latest set of peace proposals put forward by Tehran.
4: After reading the piece of garbage they sent us, I didn't even finish reading it. They said, I'm not going to waste my time reading it. I would say it's one of the weakest right now. It's on life support.
2: Donald Trump's expected to use a trip to China this week to urge President Xi Jinping to put pressure on Iran. Beijing has leverage over the regime in Tehran as it's the biggest buyer of the country's sanctioned crude oil. Meanwhile, a man accused of attempting to assassinate the US president in Washington last month has pleaded not guilty to all the charges he faces. Mr. Trump, the First Lady and senior officials were taken to safety. Sport and Beth Mead will be leaving Arsenal this summer. The England Lioness has won one WSL title, 3 League Cups and a Women's Champions League with them. And Lumo says it'll be launching its new London to Stirling service later on this month. Trains are set to call at stations including Milton Keynes, Preston, Lockerbie and Motherwell. That's the latest from the Sky News Centre. I'm Bev Rimmer.
0: The weather for today, and that is Tuesday the 12th of May. Scattered rain, easing by this evening, southerlies strong in exposed places. 17 degrees with an overnight low of 10, and the sun will set at 26 minutes past 5. The weather for tomorrow, and that is Wednesday, going to be a mainly fine day with 18 degrees and an overnight low of 8 with southeasterlies. Thursday, fine, with southeasterlies 17 degrees with an overnight low of 7, and Friday, a fine day, southeasterlies will ease from the morning, 17 degrees with an overnight low of 8. And the weather for today, Tuesday, scattered rain, southeasterlies strong in exposed places. Expect 17 degrees and an overnight low of 10. The current readings, the barometric pressure 1020 millibars and stable. The outside temperature 13 degrees with a humidity of 90%, and we have a moderate southeasterly wind. The hottest place in New Zealand currently, Coromandel, 15 degrees. Coldest, Twizel, minus 2 degrees. Windiest, Invercargill, 43 kilometres an hour. And the wettest, Whittianga, with 1.4 millimetres of rain. And the outside temperature currently for Greater Auckland, 13 degrees.

gonna be raining in the afternoon. And if you don't like this rainy weather, you better pack your bags and move. 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
1: BBC News, I'm John Shea. The head of the Saudi state-owned oil giant Aramco says the Iran conflict has caused the largest ever shock to global energy supplies. Amin Nasser warned that oil markets would probably not normalise until at least next year, even if the Strait of Hormuz was to reopen imminently. The peace process is currently at an impasse. Caroline Davis has more.
2: President Trump has left little ambiguity about his feelings on Iran's response. In a post on social media, he said he'd read the latest reply from what he called Iran's so-called representatives and didn't like it. The White House has repeatedly said he is open to diplomacy. Over the weekend, Iranian media reported that Iran's Islamic Revolutionary Guard Corps have threatened to target US sites in the Middle East and enemy ships if their tankers come under fire. Both sides are publicly emphasising their willingness to escalate while appearing to remain rigid on their positions.
1: European Union foreign ministers have agreed to impose new sanctions on Israeli settlers who've committed violence against Palestinians in the occupied West Bank. They also agreed to sanction leading figures from the militant group Hamas. The EU's foreign policy chief, Kaya Kallas, said extremism and violence carried consequences.
3: Yes, it is true that many member states want more. There are also many member states who don't want more. This is where we are. But I'm happy that we were able to put sanctions on the violent settlers and agree on that today because it has been on the table for quite some time.
1: Israel has denounced the move as arbitrary and political. South Africa's parliament will begin setting up an impeachment committee to investigate President Cyril Ramaphosa over a corruption scandal. The move follows a constitutional court ruling that lawmakers violated the constitution when they blocked impeachment 4 years ago. An independent panel had found Mr. Ramaphosa could have a case to answer over the theft of a large amount of foreign currency hidden at one of his houses. He denies wrongdoing. Nomsa Maseko is in Pretoria.
4: The Speaker of Parliament, Thogo Didiza, outlined 6 steps that Parliament would undertake to institute impeachment proceedings. The ANC's top officials have been locked in a meeting to map out their next move. Its executive committee is expected to convene another emergency meeting on Tuesday as it grapples with the political fallout. Mr. Ramaphosa will also face off with MPs when he takes on a question and answer session later this week.
1: The International Criminal Court has issued an arrest warrant for a longtime ally of the former Philippine president, Rodrigo Duterte. Senator Ronald De La Rosa is accused of crimes against humanity, linked to his former role in Mr. Duterte's controversial war on drugs. World News from the BBC. A man accused of attempting to assassinate President Trump during the White House correspondence dinner in Washington last month has pleaded not guilty. Cole Allen, who's 31 and from California, didn't speak during the court appearance in Washington. The plea was entered by his lawyer. Prosecutors alleged he fired a shotgun at a Security Service agent and stormed a checkpoint during a failed attempt to attack the president. The Mexican president has announced that her country will be sending another ship carrying humanitarian aid to Cuba. Claudia Sheinbaum said the vessel was departing on Monday and that her country would always stand in solidarity with Cuba. The communist-run island is in the throes of an economic crisis exacerbated by a US oil blockade imposed by President Trump earlier this year. Fuel shortages have severely affected daily life and government services. Britain's embattled Prime Minister Keir Starmer has vowed to fight any leadership challenge that arises from last week's disastrous local election results. Sir Keir said he understood what was driving voter anger, from the squeeze on living standards to run-down city centres. More details from Rob Watson.
5: He seems absolutely kind of defiant. I mean, it struck me that his speech, if you had to kind of characterise it in two ways, it would be humility, yes, accepting that people are incredibly unhappy with him, with his government, with the state of Britain today, but also utterly defiant, saying, look, if there's a leadership challenge, I will fight it. That if you replace me, if there's some sort of leadership contest, that would be to go back to the chaos of, as he said it, of the Conservative years in power with multiple changes of prime minister.
1: President Macron has announced $16 billion worth of French investments in Africa. Another $11 billion would come from African investors. He was addressing an economic summit in Kenya, where he earlier urged European powers to invest in the continent to help it replace aid with economic opportunities. BBC News.
6: The weather for today, and that is Tuesday, the 12th of May. Scattered rain, easing by this evening, southerlies strong in exposed places. 17 degrees with an overnight low of 10, and the sun will set at 26 minutes past 5. The weather for tomorrow, and that is Wednesday, going to be a mainly fine day with 18 degrees and an overnight low of 8 with southeasterlies. Thursday, fine with southeasterlies, 17 degrees with an overnight low of 7. And Friday, a fine day, southeasterlies will ease from the morning, 17 degrees with an overnight low of 8. And the weather for today, Tuesday, scattered rain, southeasterly strong in exposed places. Expect 17 degrees and an overnight low of 10. The current readings, the barometric pressure 1020 millibars and stable. The outside temperature 13 degrees with a humidity of 90%, and we have a moderate southeasterly wind. The hottest place in New Zealand currently, Coromandel, 15 degrees. Coldest, Twizel, minus 2 degrees. Windiest, Invercargill, 43 kilometres an hour. And the wettest, Whittianga, with 1.4 millimetres of rain. And the outside temperature currently for Greater Auckland, 13 degrees.

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1: Two people are in custody after a fleeing driver incident continued across several central Auckland suburbs before in a dramatic arrest in the CBD yesterday afternoon. Police first observed a vehicle travelling through Ponsonby without a front number plate. That was about 12:30 yesterday. Acting Inspector Matt Limerick said officers signalled for the driver to stop, but the vehicle continued along Great North Road. Further inquiries revealed the vehicle was also recently reported stolen. The police Eagle helicopter located the vessel and monitored its movements as it travelled through Mount Albert and Grey Lynn. Limerick said that the police pursuit was initiated given the driver's reckless actions, including excessive speed and driving on the wrong side of the road on multiple occasions. The tyres of the vehicle were spiked, but it continued through the CBD until coming to a stop in traffic on Nelson Street. At least 10 police vehicles, along with dog units, responded

0: to this incident. Limerick said police were able to block the vehicle in and arrest the occupants without incident. It's extremely lucky that dangerous behaviour of these people did not result in anyone suffering serious injury. For decades, petitioners have been asking the Parliament to ban the public sale of fireworks and restrict them to official displays only. In all that time, politicians have said thanks for your petition and then just recommended the status quo remain, reluctant to break the Kiwi tradition of lighting crackers in our backyard. But last week, there may have been a tipping point in those attitudes, with the petitions committee recommending the government overhaul the law. Three separate petitions had landed on its door, carrying a total of 100,000 human signatures and several thousand paw prints. The paws, hooves and animals' scrawls didn't count, but the committee did think about it. "We certainly discussed it," said National MP Greg Fleming, the deputy chair of the committee. "Their voices, their barks and their neighing, they were definitely heard within the committee." Fleming went to these hearings a fireworks fan, but he has since changed his mind. One of the world's largest cargo aeroplanes landed at Auckland Airport yesterday afternoon. The Antonov AN-124 Russian arrived in the country from Hawaii. Auckland Airport can confirm the aircraft is part of a planned private specialist freight movement, a spokesperson for the airport told News in a statement. According to flight tracking websites, the flight to Auckland took 9 hours and 21 minutes. It took a similar amount of time to fly from New Orleans to Hawaii. The four-engine aircraft was designed in the 1980s by the Antonov Design Bureau in the Ukrainian SSR of the Soviet Union. The aircraft measures 69.10 meters by 21.08 meters with a wingspan of 73.3 meters. It's capable of carrying 150 tons of cargo and had a maximum takeoff weight of more than 400 tons, according to the Antonov airline website. This is one of only 55 Antonov aircraft that have been built between 1982 and 2014. It's huge. And here is the Sky News from London.
1: From the Sky News Centre at 7, three junior members of the government have resigned and called for Sir Keir Starmer to stand down. Meanwhile, more than 50 of the Prime Minister's own MPs have urged their leader to quit following the party's disastrous election results last week. But earlier, the PM had a warning for anyone planning a coup.
2: "I think what we witnessed with the last government was the chaos of constantly changing leaders. And it cost this country a huge amount. A huge amount."
1: Donald Trump says a ceasefire between the US and Iran is on massive life support. The truce announced by the US president last month has become increasingly fragile. A senior UK health official says it's very encouraging none of the British people self-isolating after returning from a hantavirus-stricken cruise are showing any symptoms. Professor Robin May from the UK Health Security Agency has added they're all testing negative for the disease. Aubrey McCarthy is friends with one of the Irish passengers who was on board and says Anne Lane's doing well in quarantine.
3: "Yeah, Anne has written two books before, all about sculptures, all about touring around Ireland. So no doubt she'll keep herself busy and she will research, she will read. An avid reader, an avid researcher and a well-rounded person."
1: A man's been charged with 5 counts of attempted murder after a car hit pedestrians on the outskirts of Nottingham. One person remains in a life-threatening condition following the collision in Arnold in the early hours of Saturday morning. Tottenham boss Roberto De Zerbi insists they're taking nothing for granted in their battle against Premier League relegation. They're looking to make it a third straight victory when they host Leeds later. A win would take De Zerbi's side 4 points clear of the drop zone. And the King's been meeting chemotherapy patients and he's tried out a surgery robot on a visit to a hospital. His Majesty joked he needs more practice, though, on the high-tech device at Guy's Hospital in London. Charles is still receiving treatment for an undisclosed form of cancer. That's the latest from the Sky News Centre. I'm Bev Rimmer.
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0: The weather for today, and that is Tuesday the 12th of May. Scattered rain, easing by this evening. Southerlies strong in exposed places. 17 degrees with an overnight low of 10, and the sun will set at 26 minutes past 5. The weather for tomorrow, and that is Wednesday, going to be a mainly fine day with 18 degrees and an overnight low of 8 with southeasterlies. Thursday, fine with southeasterlies, 17 degrees with an overnight low of 7. And Friday, a fine day, southeasterlies will ease from the morning, 17 degrees with an overnight low of 8. And the weather for today, Tuesday, scattered rain, southeasterlies strong in exposed places. Expect 17 degrees and an overnight low of 10. The current readings, the barometric pressure 1020 millibars and stable. The outside temperature 13 degrees with a humidity of 90%, and we have a moderate southeasterly wind. The hottest place in New Zealand currently, Coromandel, 15 degrees. Coldest, Twizel, minus 2 degrees. Windiest, Invercargill, 43 kilometres an hour. And the wettest, Whitianga, with 1.4 millimetres of rain. And the outside temperature currently for Greater Auckland, 13 degrees.

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New Zealand First is coming to West Auckland. Yes. New Zealand First is on a mission to fight for the ordinary hardworking Kiwis who just want a country they are proud of, a country that provides opportunity for you and your families, a country that gives you hope for a better future. Join Right Honourable Winston Peters as he tours the country at a public meeting at 2 p.m, Sunday, the 17th of May at the Trusts Arena. New Zealand First public meeting coming to West Auckland. This Sunday, the 17th of May, 2 p.m. at the Trusts Arena. 65 Central Park Drive, Henderson.

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1: RNZ News, good morning, I'm Todd Zahner. The Maine Retailers Association says the government's new approach to rationing in its updated fuel plan is an improvement. The government's unveiled what happens at the higher level phases 3 and 4 of the National Fuel Plan. At phase 4, emergency and health services face no restrictions, and the next category, food and freight services, would come up with fuel management plans to curb their use. Carolyn Young from Retail New Zealand says freight and food being a higher priority helps retailers.
2: Freight is an important part of keeping the country moving. There might be some limitations around how that plays out, but at least it's not a blanket. You know, you're right down the bottom of the list.
1: The earlier approach had rationing at both levels, but the updated plan would have phase three focus on voluntary limiting of supply. Australian and New Zealand passengers who are on board the Hunter virus-hit cruise ship MV Hondius will be ordered to quarantine in Perth for at least 3 weeks. Five Australians and one New Zealander will be evacuated on an Australian government plane expected to leave the Canary Islands later today. Australia's Health Minister Mark Butler says national quarantine arrangements will be enacted once they land in Western Australia to allow the federal government to take control. He says they'll be immediately transferred from the Air Force's base Pierce into quarantine at a facility next door. Donald Trump says the ceasefire with Iran is on life support as the sides fail to agree terms to start talks on ending the war. Iran's proposal to end the Middle East conflict and reopen the Strait of Hormuz includes an immediate end to war on all fronts, a halt to the US naval blockade of Iranian ports, and guarantees of no further attacks on Iran. The US president described Iran's response as a stupid proposal and told reporters he was still hoping for complete victory, but there's no pressure.
3: They think that, well, I'll get tired of this, or I'll get bored, or I'll have some pressure, but there's no pressure. There's no pressure at all. We're going to have a complete victory. We've already, in theory, had a complete victory from the military standpoint. The military, look, their Navy is dead. They have 150, they had 159 ships. Right now they have zero, other than the little speedboats that go around that got taken out 8 a day by us.
1: Meanwhile, oil prices have again risen. A student in her second year at the University of Auckland feels misled. Now the government is scrapping the no-fees policy for her final year. The fees-free scheme covered first-time tertiary students' final year of study and replaced the previous first-year scheme in 2025. Eva, who's studying towards a Bachelor of Arts, says many people in her cohort enrolled with the expectation of paying for 2 years.
4: So the fact that, A, the first year was made third year already eliminated so many people from at least trying to go to university, and then now that it's just gone completely, particularly with not even being rolled in, it's just already been taken away for students that were relying on it.
1: Finance Minister Nicola Willis has confirmed the fees-free scheme will be scrapped in the coming budget. The Education Review Office has released a new guide to help parents understand what makes a good school. The Guide to Schools provides practical advice on choosing a school and understanding performance. It sets out 14 key areas it says matter most for education quality, including student progress and achievement, engagement and belonging, and equity. It also features suggested questions for parents to ask, as well as who and how they should ask them. An Education Review Office spokesperson, Tim Fowler, says the more informed parents are, the more their tamariki get from their education. In Britain, two Labour MPs have quit as ministerial aides call for Keir Starmer to resign as Prime Minister. More than 50 MPs have now publicly urged Sir Keir either to resign immediately or set out a timetable for his departure after the Labour Party suffered heavy losses in council elections last week. Keir Starmer's addressed Labour Party members and MPs, saying his government had made mistakes but got the big political choices right. The online daily game Wordle, which is played by millions of people across the world, is to be made into a television show in the United States. Wordle, which gives players 6 chances to guess a random 5-letter word, was created by a software engineer and acquired by the New York Times 4 years ago as it grew in popularity. The game show version is to be aired on NBC next year. And that's the news. Now with sport, here's Barry Guy.
5: Sir Graham Henry may be about to make a return to the All Blacks setup. RNZ understands that Henry, who coached the All Blacks between 2004 and 2011, is set to become a selector for the national side. An announcement is expected this morning with new coach Dave Rennie back in the country while his Japanese club Kobe Steelers is on a break. The All Blacks' first test of the year is against France on July 4th. The Liverpool Football Club is to build a permanent memorial at Anfield in honour of their former forward Diogo Jota and his brother Andre Silva, who died in a car crash in Spain last year. The heart-shaped sculpture is titled Forever 20 in reference to Jota's jersey number, which has been retired by the club. Meanwhile, Spurs host Leeds this morning, knowing a win will move them 4 points clear of the Premier League relegation zone. And former world tennis number 4 Holger Rune has withdrawn from the Hamburg Open and the French Open as he continues to recover from a torn Achilles. That's your sports news.
6: The weather for today, and that is Tuesday the 12th of May. Scattered rain, easing by this evening, southerlies strong in exposed places. 17 degrees with an overnight low of 10, and the sun will set at 26 minutes past 5. The weather for tomorrow, and that is Wednesday, going to be a mainly fine day with 18 degrees and an overnight low of 8 with southeasterlies. Thursday, fine with southeasterlies, 17 degrees with an overnight low of 7. And Friday, a fine day, southeasterlies will ease from the morning, 17 degrees with an overnight low of 8. And the weather for today, Tuesday, scattered rain, southeasterly strong in exposed places. Expect 17 degrees and an overnight low of 10. The current readings, the barometric pressure 1020 millibars and stable. The outside temperature 13 degrees with a humidity of 90%, and we have a moderate southeasterly wind. The hottest place in New Zealand currently, Coromandel, 15 degrees. Coldest, Twizel, minus 2 degrees. Windiest in Invercargill, 43 kilometres an hour. And the wettest, Whitianga, with 1.4 millimetres of rain. And the outside temperature currently for Greater Auckland, 13 degrees.

That sewing machine, yes, that sewing machine you have owned and used for years probably still has a lot of life left on it, but it probably needs a good mechanical clean and lubrication with some minor adjustments to have it working again exactly as it should. Sewing machine sales on the corner of Pakuranga Road and Botany Road, down the driveway behind the hairdressers, is the authorised sales and service agent for all of the top sewing machine brands, and that's including commercial equipment. 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That is 021 1757 7027. 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
0: Two people are in custody after a fleeing driver incident continued across several central Auckland suburbs before in a dramatic arrest in the CBD yesterday afternoon. Police first observed a vehicle travelling through Ponsonby without a front number plate. That was about 12:30 yesterday. Acting Inspector Matt Limerick said officers signalled for the driver to stop, but the vehicle continued along Great North Road. Further inquiries revealed the vehicle was also recently reported stolen. The police Eagle helicopter located the vessel and monitored its movements as it travelled through Mount Albert and Grey Lynn. Limerick said that the police pursuit was initiated given the driver's reckless actions, including excessive speed and driving on the wrong side of the road on multiple occasions. The tyres of the vehicle were spiked, but it continued through the CBD until coming to a stop in traffic on Nelson Street. At least 10 police vehicles, along with dog units, responded to this incident. Limerick said police were able to block the vehicle in and

0: arrest the occupants without incident. It's extremely lucky that dangerous behaviour of these people did not result in anyone suffering serious injury. New Zealanders would face limits on how much fuel they could buy at the pump, while businesses would be subject to spot checks under the government revised worst case plan for a severe national fuel shortage. Prime Minister Luxon has cautioned Phase 4 remains highly unlikely, but the revised plan was important as earlier ones were too complex. Luxon said the government was not interested in doing COVID 2 with overly complex rules and wanted simpler categories. New Zealand was currently at Phase 1 of the National Fuel Response Plan. Yeah, they originally set it up, I think, on that dreadful, what's his name, Baker, the traffic light maker. He's the one that came up with the traffic light scheme on whether you could travel or not, or what parts of the country was closed down under the COVID thing. And it was so complex, dreadful time. And I'm glad to see the government has removed themselves from that crazy Baker scheme. And that Michael Baker, he's still there. For some reason, the news people keep going to him, and this sleazy guy puts his head above the parapet, says what he has to say, puts the fear of God into everybody, and then disappears again. Every time I see his face, I just give him the raspberry. I don't believe a word he says. I don't think he's a scientist at all. He says he is, but I don't believe he's a scientist, otherwise he would have spoken out during the COVID days that the information we were being given was a crock. Four people have been arrested, one vehicle has been impounded, and more than 50 infringement notices issued after dozens of bike riders showed complete disregard for others during a group ride across West Auckland over the weekend. Well, I've always said they were selfish and would thinking half-wits. Yeah, they'd be driving along the road, they'd all be probably four abreast, doing all sorts of crazy things, think they're smart. Thinking they're smart only the way the cyclists think they're smart. They're a pack of losers. They truly are losers. They want to have their way. They want all these cycleways, which we as taxpayers and ratepayers pay for, and yet they will come out and deliberately try and antagonise the people, particularly in motor cars. They're wankers, they're stupid, they're idiots. And personally, I have no respect for any of them whatsoever. Typical cyclists, these riders showed a complete disregard for others on the road, and the police will continue to hold them to account and will impound their push bikes. One of the world's largest cargo aeroplanes landed at Auckland Airport yesterday afternoon. The Antonov AN-124 Russian arrived in the country from Hawaii. Auckland Airport can confirm the aircraft is part of a planned private specialist freight movement, a spokesperson for the airport told News in a statement. According to flight tracking websites, the flight to Auckland took 9 hours and 21 minutes. It took a similar amount of time to fly from New Orleans to Hawaii. The four-engine aircraft was designed in the 1980s by the Antonov Design Bureau in the Ukrainian SSR of the Soviet Union. The aircraft measures 69.10 metres by 21.08 metres with a wingspan of 73.3 metres. It's capable of carrying 150 tonnes of cargo and had a maximum takeoff weight of more than 400 tonnes, according to the Antonov airline website. This is one of only 55 Antonov aircraft that have been built between 1982 and 2014. It's huge. And here is the Sky News from London.
1: From the Sky News Centre at 8, three junior members of the government have resigned, calling on Sir Keir Starmer to step aside, their ministerial aides. The Prime Minister is facing mounting calls to quit from more than 60 MPs in his own party following last week's election results. Earlier, he was defiant, saying he wouldn't step down.
2: I know I have my doubters, and I know I need to prove them wrong, and I will.
1: One backbencher has abandoned a leadership challenge but wants to see a timeline for his resignation. Housing Secretary Steve Reid's standing by the PM.
3: The Labour Party is not the Conservative Party. They showed us what happens if you do scroll through leader after leader after leader. You're not focused on the British public if you're talking to yourselves. This government can and must focus on the British people.
1: None of the 20 British people who've returned from a hantavirus-hit cruise are showing symptoms of the disease.
4: Clearly, every day that goes past when they remain symptom-free and virus-free is another encouraging step in the right direction. But it will be quite some time until they and we are able to say definitively that the risk is over.
1: That's Professor Robin May from the UK Health Security Agency. None of the people in isolation at a hospital on the Wirral have tested positive for the virus. A man's been charged with 5 counts of attempted murder after a car hit pedestrians in Nottinghamshire. One person remains in a life-threatening condition following the collision in Arnold in the early hours of Saturday morning. There are fresh fears that the conflict between the US and Iran is at a stalemate. President Donald Trump claims the current ceasefire is on life support. Deaths caused by alcohol in the UK have fallen to their lowest level since 2021. Figures show 9,809 people died from alcohol-specific causes in 2024. And in sport, Tottenham are hoping for a win that would take them 4 points clear of the Premier League's relegation zone tonight. They're facing Leeds United in North London. That's the latest. I'm Faye Rowlands.
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0: The weather for today, and that is Tuesday the 12th of May. Scattered rain, easing by this evening, southerlies strong in exposed places. 17 degrees with an overnight low of 10, and the sun will set at 26 minutes past 5. The weather for tomorrow, and that is Wednesday, going to be a mainly fine day with 18 degrees and an overnight low of 8 with southeasterlies. Thursday, fine with southeasterlies, 17 degrees with an overnight low of 7. And Friday, a fine day, southeasterlies will ease from the morning, 17 degrees with an overnight low of 8. And the weather for today, Tuesday, scattered rain, southeasterly strong in exposed places. Expect 17 degrees and an overnight low of 10. The current readings, the barometric pressure 1020 millibars and stable. The outside temperature 13 degrees with a humidity of 90%, and we have a moderate southeasterly wind. The hottest place in New Zealand currently, Coromandel, 15 degrees. Coldest, Twizel, minus 2 degrees. Windiest in Bacargo, 43 kilometres an hour. And the wettest, Whitianga, with 1.4 millimetres of rain. And the outside temperature currently for Greater Auckland, 13 degrees.

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1: From Feature Story News in the UK, I'm John Beaver. A woman who returned to France having left a cruise ship hit by a deadly outbreak of hantavirus has tested positive for the disease and is being isolated in Paris. The French health minister says more than 20 people have been identified as contact cases in France. Ross Cullen reports.
2: In total, five French passengers were evacuated to France from the MV Honduras cruise ship, and they are all now in isolation here in the French capital. But during the flight to Paris from Tenerife, one person displayed hantavirus symptoms, and it's now been confirmed that she has contracted the virus. So far, three passengers from the cruise ship, a Dutch couple and a German woman, have died after travelling on the vessel. Two of them were confirmed to have had the virus. Ross Cullen, Paris.
1: Hungary's parliament has begun hearings for cabinet nominees put forward by new Prime Minister Peter Magyar. European leaders and foreign investors are watching closely for signs of political and economic reform in Hungary. Pablo Gutierrez reports from Budapest.
3: Parliamentary committees in Budapest began hearings Monday for members of Magyar's proposed cabinet, a government made up of political allies and outside professionals. The new administration says it will focus on restoring ties with the European Union, tackling corruption, and rebuilding public institutions. Magyar was sworn in Saturday after his TISA party won a two-thirds parliamentary majority in April's election, ending Viktor Orban's long rule. European leaders welcomed the transition with expectations that Hungary could unlock billions of euros in frozen EU funds. The government is expected to formally take office this week after the confirmation process is completed. Pablo Gutierrez, Budapest.
1: India's state-run oil companies are thought to be losing tens of millions of dollars a day as the ongoing Middle East crisis disrupts crude flows and sends global prices soaring. It's raised concerns over an imminent price shock for consumers, as Ishan Gurg reports from New Delhi.
4: The Indian government has been deliberately holding back fuel price hikes to protect consumers and prevent another spike in inflation, even as import costs jump more than 50% since the Iran conflict began. The government has cut excise duties and asked state-run firms to absorb the shock, but that has left Indian Oil, BPCL and HPCL nursing daily losses that together add up to hundreds of millions of dollars in recent weeks. Ministers are now urging people and businesses to conserve energy, warning that without lower demand or a cooling in crude prices, both government finances and investment plans in the oil sector will come under strain. Ishan Garg, New Delhi.
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5: The weather for today, and that is Tuesday, the 12th of May. Scattered rain, easing by this evening, southerly strong in exposed places. 17 degrees with an overnight low of 10, and the sun will set at 26 minutes past 5. The weather for tomorrow, and that is Wednesday, going to be a mainly fine day with 18 degrees and an overnight low of 8 with southeasterlies. Thursday, fine with southeasterlies, 17 degrees with an overnight low of 7, and Friday, a fine day. Southeasterlies will ease from the morning, 17 degrees with an overnight low of 8. And the weather for today, Tuesday, scattered rain, southeasterlies strong in exposed places. Expect 17 degrees and an overnight low of 10. The current readings, the barometric pressure 1020 millibars and stable. The outside temperature, 13 degrees with a humidity of 90%, and we have a moderate southeasterly wind. The hottest place in New Zealand currently, Coromandel, 15 degrees. Coldest, Twizel, minus 2 degrees. Windiest, Invercargill, 43 kilometres an hour. And the wettest, Whitianga, with 1.4 millimetres of rain. And the outside temperature currently for Greater Auckland, 13 degrees.

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1: Police have arrested more than a dozen people in Hawke's Bay over the past few days following a rise in reported gang and firearm-related offences. Detective Senior Sergeant John Love said increased police reports resulted in search warrants to two properties in Wairoa. Two people arrested on May the 6th after officers found a sawn-off shotgun, ammunition, Class C drugs, cash, and a grow tent containing cannabis plants at a Wairoa address. The pair appeared in the Gisborne District Court yesterday, charged with unlawfully possession of firearm and ammunition, possessing cannabis for supply and cultivating cannabis. A second warrant was carried out in Mahia. Police said five firearms were seized during the search, with the men charged with unlawful possession of a firearm. The four men also appeared in the Gisborne District Court yesterday. Another seven people were arrested across the district during the past week on charges including dangerous driving, drug offending, possession of an offensive weapon, and breaching bail conditions. Love said gang-related activity disturbs the peace for members of the public and adds to a feeling of being unsafe. Health New Zealand said it's likely that measles is circulating in the Wellington community. This came as it confirms a new case in the capital, bringing the total number of known cases now to four. Health New Zealand said an investigation was continuing, but the case was not currently linked to any already named locations of interest.

0: A third person was identified with the illness last week, prompting a call for people who dined at Newtown Restaurant to watch out for symptoms. Health New Zealand said the third case was linked to a person who died at the Mediterranean Food Trattoria and Deli in Newtown while infected on the 19th of April. The mother of a New Zealander being held in ICE custody in the United States says she does not know where her daughter will end up after she was taken to a different state. Everly Wahonga was detained by Immigration and Customs Enforcement, that is ICE, in America when she entered the US on a green card a month ago following a family holiday in New Zealand. Her mother, Betty Wahonga, was in Wisconsin and said Everly was told she was being removed from the Central California on Friday at midnight local time. On Saturday morning, she had missed a scheduled meeting with her lawyer. They, that's ICE, never contacted the lawyer, so he was waiting for her on Zoom call and she never showed up. The online ICE detainee locator system said that Everly was in Camp East Montana, Texas, a camp where an average of about 3,000 people per day live. On Monday night, Betty received information that her daughter was being held at an airport currently in Arizona. And this all came about because when she filled out her immigration form with that green card, she forgot to mention that she had a charge of marijuana against her here in New Zealand. This is, of course, all the problem. One thing you soon learn is that you, from stories, that you never, ever lie or give misinformation on immigration forms. A very, very silly thing to do. Scrapping of the fees-free policy for tertiary education will be very disruptive to students and their families, says former Finance Minister Grant Robinson. Now, this crazy scheme was introduced under Jacinda Ardern's government and changed by the current government to cover the final year of study. Now, you've got to remember this. This Grant Robinson was the Minister of Finance with that awful, awful creature called Ardern. They brought in this free, one-year free tertiary for the, particularly for the university students. And you know what the clowns did? They made the first year free. Anyone with half of, this proves that these people have never, ever been in business. They have never, ever set up anything that is going to cost them their own dollars. And they went and said that the first year will be free. For goodness sake, the last year should always be free, not the first year. Doesn't that make... See, that's common sense. But these people don't have common sense. So the current government came along and changed it to the final year, where it should have been in the first place. And now we have this Grant Robinson, that dreadful Minister of Finance under that Ardern creature, and he's now criticising everyone because they're actually scrapping it. Well, it shouldn't have been there in the first place, you twit. And remember that this Grant Robinson now is paid very handsomely working for a university. I wouldn't believe a word he says. I wouldn't trust anything from that particular Labour, that formed the Labour government during those years of Ardern. And that includes those ones sitting on that front bench of the opposition. They're all those same, I don't know, they just make me shudder when I look at them. Liars, manipulators of the truth, none of them could lie straight in bed. Former Prime Minister, that Dame Jacinda Ardern thing, her best-selling first book, A Different Kind of Power, has made the shortlist for the awards in the general non-fiction category of the Occam 2026 New Zealand Book Awards. She's up against journalist and natural history writer Naomi Arnold's Northbound, and there's some other publications there. Dame Jacinda told Newsroom, I can't call it Dame, that Jacinda thing, told Newsroom that the Steve Bionias, that she wouldn't attend these awards ceremony on Wednesday night, even though she is the top of the list. because she had an engagement in Australia where she resides for another of her books. I don't believe her. She was always a liar. She's still, I would think, a liar. And I think the reason why she doesn't want to come over here, she knew that she would be... no one likes her. Only idiots tend to still think that she's okay. But most New Zealanders think she's an awful, awful person. And she's probably scared to come over here. That's why she doesn't live here. I tell you what, I wouldn't want her as my neighbour. I wouldn't even want her in my neighbourhood. In fact, I'm pleased that she's in Australia because I don't even want her back here. What a lying, lying little toad she truly was, and I would say still is. And here is the Sky News from London.
1: From the Sky News Centre at 9, almost 70 Labour MPs are calling on the Prime Minister to stand down after a devastating set of election losses last week. 4 junior members of government have stepped down. The PM's future could hinge on a cabinet meeting planned for tomorrow morning. Claire Ainslie is the PM's former Director of Policy and is warning against the chaos of a leadership fight.
2: I don't think it is in the country's interests, but what the team at number 10 need to be focused on is ensuring that they get as much support as possible. And crucially, that cabinet meeting tomorrow really needs to be clear about how they are pulling together.
1: The UK Health Security Agency says it's very encouraging that 20 British nationals self-isolating in a UK hospital are asymptomatic and testing negative for hantavirus. The head of the WHO says it's not another COVID. The US president says the ceasefire with Iran is very fragile after rejecting the latest set of peace proposals put forward by Tehran. Donald Trump's expected to use a trip to China this week to urge President Xi Jinping to put pressure on Iran. There are concerns some kitchen worktops could be leaving those who install them with fatal lung disease. Australia has become the first country to ban quartz worktops. Tottenham are looking to move 4 points clear of the Premier League's relegation zone with a win against Leeds United. Live to Craig Whitkling.
3: At the break, it's Spurs 0, Leeds 0, a half that got more exciting as it went on. The big talking point was Spurs keeper Kinski getting down quickly to deny Leeds defender Joe Roden with an opener with a goal line save. João Palhinha, Bentancur, Tell and Richarlison have all had chances for the home side. But at the break, it's Spurs 0, Leeds United 0.
1: It's goalless between Millwall and Hull City in the second leg of their Championship playoff semi-final. And the King has met chemotherapy patients on a visit to Guy's Hospital Cancer Centre in London. Charles himself has been receiving treatment for an undisclosed form of the disease. That's the latest.
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0: The weather for today, and that is Tuesday the 12th of May. Scattered rain easing by this evening, southerlies strong in exposed places. 17 degrees with an overnight low of 10, and the sun will set at 26 minutes past 5. The weather for tomorrow, and that is Wednesday, going to be a mainly fine day with 18 degrees and an overnight low of 8 with southeasterlies. Thursday, fine with southeasterlies, 17 degrees with an overnight low of 7, and Friday, a fine day, southeasterlies will ease from the morning, 17 degrees with an overnight low of 8. And the weather for today, Tuesday, scattered rain, southeasterlies strong in exposed places. Expect 17 degrees and an overnight low of 10.

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1: In broadcasting circles, Mountainside FM is known as the black sheep broadcaster. And I have no problem with that, because the black sheep is sometimes the only one telling the truth. Let's talk for a moment about the Broadcasting Standards Authority. Do you think they were surprised? Probably. The sort of people chosen to sit on the Broadcasting Standards Authority do not expect to be decommissioned quite so publicly, and one might also say casually, by their minister. They are the good and the great, you know, in their own eyes, wearing their arrogance as a sword to extend their power and influence, and to their arrogant surprise, they got a good kick in the pants, and without any great consideration as well. So to their considerable surprise, cancelled they were. Was Minister Paul Goldsmith motivated entirely by the BSA's decision to go after Sean Plunkett and the platform? Under pressure from New Zealand First and ACT, did Goldsmith, like Pontius Pilate, simply give in and give up the BSA for crucifixion? Certainly, there was fury and anger across the right that the BSA had moved against Plunkett. Not only did their decision constitute a breathtaking example of institutional overreach, but also confirmed to all but the most blinkered of observers that the BSA was beyond help. And now, with the BSA behind us, now it's time to consider the Treaty Tribunal in the same way. A group of very expensive, self-centred, inward-looking twerps who are constantly in the mode of overreach.

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1: And it's now 20 to 10.

It is now time for Listener's Corner, where we once again look at the good, the bad, and the ugly issues brought to our attention by our listeners. There are always plenty of ugly and bad issues, but please advise us also of the good happenings around our region. We wish to recognise those groups and individuals who help and assist others. A lot of voters in New Zealand and elsewhere in the world as well feel politically homeless at the moment. Traditional centre-right and centre-left parties have both shifted towards a more managerial, consensus-driven style of politics, and for some people that creates the impression that the real differences between them have narrowed considerably. That is where the uni-party criticism comes from. In New Zealand, the political and belief strategies of Labour and National are now tissue thin. It has now become a no-matter vote. Both Labour and National have lost their focus and ideological beliefs a generation ago. The ideas to merge National and Labour only sound good to political morons because it feeds their stupidity of weakness, directionalists, dishonest points of view. It would prove one thing. These political parties are a spent force and administered and supported by people who are no longer capable of holding any political influence as a party member or voter. National and Labour joining two weak churches or denominations together doesn't make a strong church. It just makes a bigger, weak church. I think that same applies to political parties. Two woke and useless parties forming any sort of alliance doesn't improve anything. It just makes a bigger woke and useless party, and one that has way too much power. Imagine the arrogance of the left magnified by times percent when they can do whatever they want. We saw how National brought us to our knees in that last term of parliamentary dominance with that awful Jenny Shipley woman, who could never forget the rabble of lying no-hopers supported Ardern and her awful political stance. That doubtless appealed to power-hungry politicians, but they, piece by piece, are wrecking our country, which is probably their desired result anyway. The challenge for any political system is the balance, is the balancing of stability with genuine ideological choice. If voters believe the major parties no longer represent materially different visions for the country, they tend to look elsewhere, and sometimes, as at the moment, it seems very quickly. This amalgamating National and Labour is pure patch protection. The establishment hates the idea that Winston Peters or David Seymour can force concessions, and they hate that voters are rejecting the old duopoly. The rise of minor parties is not a bug in the system. It is proportional representation working as intended. That is one of the central arguments in favour of New Zealand's MMP system. It was specifically designed to break the old two-party dominance of the New Zealand National Party and the New Zealand Labour Party. Before MMP, government in New Zealand could win absolute power with well under 50% of the vote. That was under the first-past-the-post system. Smaller viewpoints were often effectively locked out. The shift to proportional representation after the 1993 New Zealand electoral reform referendum was intended to force negotiation, coalition building and compromise. The Labour National political class had become more interested in preserving institutional control than representing public sentiment. That tension between stability and

0: parties and their greedy, narrow, gutless political direction. Here in New Zealand, with New Zealand First overfilling the halls at every venue, we have not seen that since Rob Muldoon toured the country with his flip chart. My own sense of probable and healthy change in New Zealand politics is the party vote tick going to New Zealand First. So many Kiwis are now promising to follow through on that. More and more New Zealanders are now realising this may be our only chance to win our country, New Zealand, back from the manipulative, the conniving groups of rebel that are trying to take over our country.
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0: Anti-immigration sentiment is on the news again, but without foreign doctors, New Zealand healthcare system would be more on our knees than we already are. American emergency doctor Dr. Dusty Bratton arrived in New Zealand in January, chasing a lifestyle he'd flirted with during his honeymoon here in 2018. We fell in love with this country and started a dream of one day living here, and that was about a year ago. The job we were both at, and we were ready for a change. And here we are, says Bratton, who enjoys his job back home but acknowledges the long hours and high stress. He secured a position at the emergency department at Palmerston North Hospital and was struck by how instantly at home he felt, in part because of his working crew of foreigners. In the US, where I practice, everyone was from the US for the most part, versus here to Palmy. I do not believe there is a single New Zealand-born emergency medicine doctor in our department, he told the press. He says the city has whipped out the welcome mat, recalling a visit to the local Bunnings to buy a measuring tape, only to be asked by a staff member if he would prefer to borrow one since it was for a one-off job. He's right about if it wasn't for the immigrant health workers here in New Zealand, we would be completely in the state. Has anyone visited a hospital recently? Most of the nurses seem to be Filipino or Indian. I think there are some Argentinas there as well, are there not? But the majority, it appears to me, of these wonderful people are actually immigrants. They're not Kiwis. Have the Kiwis all got their nurse's degree and what have you, then shifted off overseas and leaving this gap for these for our immigrants to come in and fill these very, very important roles? I don't know. But without the immigrants, we would not have a health service. Oh, the bumble-headed idiots. They've been at it again. Irini Kaipara has confirmed her loyalty to Tea Party Māori after conflicting statements were made by her spokesperson to different media outlets as the party announced will make a formal complaint. In a social media post, Kaipara said she wanted to correct the narrative that was reported on Monday evening by the press that she was still considering options in response to a question asked if she would stay with Tea Party Māori. I confirm that the comments claimed to be mine are not. I did not and have not spoken with any reporter in this matter, Kaipara said on social media. It comes after Māori Mamino Kapa Kingi announced she was quitting to start a new party named after Electric Tea Tide Tokerau. Oh, they're all a pack of half-wits, aren't they? How could anyone take this lot seriously? Really? There's one good thing about it. They are a laugh a minute, but the trouble is they cost us an awful lot of money. They are very, very expensive comedians. Is the word comedian too polite? Probably we should use the word fools. Health New Zealand says it's likely that measles is circulating in the Wellington community. This came as it confirms a new case.

0: case in the capital, bringing the total number of known cases now to 4. Health New Zealand said an investigation were continuing, but the case was not currently linked to any already named locations of interest. A third person was identified with the illness last week, prompting a call for people who dined at Newtown Restaurant to watch out for symptoms. Health New Zealand said the third case was linked to a person who died at the Mediterranean Food Trattoria and Deli in Newtown while infected on the 19th of April. The mother of a New Zealander being held in ICE custody in the United States says she does not know where her daughter will end up after she was taken to a different state. Everly Wahonga was detained by Immigration and Customs Enforcement, that is ICE, in America when she entered the US on a green card a month ago following a family holiday in New Zealand. Her mother, Betty Wahonga, was in Wisconsin and said Everly was told she was being removed from the center in California on Friday at midnight local time. On Saturday morning, she had missed a scheduled meeting with her lawyer. They, that's ICE, never contacted the lawyer, so he was waiting for her on Zoom call and she never showed up. The online ICE detainee locator system said that Everly was in Camp East Montana, Texas, a camp where an average of about 3,000 people per day live. On Monday night, Betty received information that her daughter was being held at an airport currently in Arizona. And this all came about because when she filled out her immigration form with that green card, she forgot to mention that she had a charge of marijuana against her here in New Zealand. This is, of course, all the problem. One thing you soon learn is that you, well, from stories, that you never ever lie or give misinformation on immigration forms. A very, very silly thing to do.
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2: From the Sky News Centre at 10, the Home Secretary is reportedly among those urging the Prime Minister to go. Sources say Shabana Mahmood is urging Sir Keir Starmer to resign. Around 70 of his own MPs have publicly called for him to step aside. Earlier today, he said he'd prove his doubters wrong. Our deputy political editor, Sam Coates, says this is a notable development.
3: The fact that she has decided to be amongst those leading the cabinet charge, saying that Keir Starmer's time is basically up in number 10, is hugely, hugely significant.
2: The Home Office, meanwhile, hasn't yet commented. Health officials here say none of the 20 British people isolating at a hospital on the Wirral are testing positive for hantavirus. They've returned to the UK after being on a cruise at the centre of an outbreak. The US president says the ceasefire with Iran is very fragile after rejecting the latest set of peace proposals put forward by Tehran. Donald Trump's expected to use a trip to China this week to urge President Xi Jinping to put pressure on Iran. Meanwhile, a man accused of attempting to assassinate the US president at a gala in Washington earlier this month has pleaded not guilty to all charges he faces. Donald Trump, the first lady and senior officials were evacuated to safety. In sport, and Tottenham have been going for a win that could move them 4 points clear of the Premier League's relegation zone. They've been hosting Leeds United. Now live to Craig Wakeling.
4: Deep into injury time, it's Spurs 1, Leeds 1. Matthias Tell opened the scoring for the home side on 50 minutes with a wonderful long-range effort, but then gave away the penalty 25 minutes later, which Dominic Calvert-Lewin duly converted for the visitors, and they've also had an effort ricochet off the bar. If any side are going to win it, it's going to be done the hard way and late. It's Spurs 1, Leeds 1.
2: Hull City, meanwhile, kept their hopes of championship promotion alive after getting past Millwall 2-0 in their semi-final playoff. And Lumo says it will launch new London to Stirling train services later this month. That's the latest. I'm Stevie Shillinglaw.
1: That was Mountainside News, where you can get the latest in local, national and international news.
0: The weather for today, and that is Tuesday, the 12th of May. Scattered rain, easing by this evening. Southerlies strong in exposed places. 17 degrees with an overnight low of 10, and the sun will set at 26 minutes past 5. The weather for tomorrow, and that is Wednesday, going to be a mainly fine day with 18 degrees and an overnight low of 8 with southeasterlies. Thursday, fine, with southeasterlies 17 degrees with an overnight low of 7, and Friday a fine day. Southeasterlies will ease from the morning, 17 degrees with an overnight low of 8. And the weather for today, Tuesday, scattered rain, southeasterly strong in exposed places. Expect 17 degrees and an overnight low of 10.

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And it all kicks off this Sunday at 1:30 p.m. That's right, 1:30 p.m. this Sunday, where you'll enjoy an afternoon overflowing with country and western music, warm company, and yes, afternoon tea included. And the best part? 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The Avondale Pinnacle Country Club, 3063 Great North Road, New Lynn, right opposite the police station. 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

George Thomas Morgan. He was a mid-20th century American country music singer. He is a member of the Country Music Hall of Fame and a former member of the Grand Ole Opry. He is best known for the 1949 hit single Candy Kisses. He was the father of singer Laurie Morgan, who also is a country music star in her own right. George Morgan was born on June 1924, Waverly, Tennessee, in the United States. He died the 7th of July, 1975, aged quite a young age of 51 years. One of his big selling albums here, many of them, but the top one was the one titled Slipping Around. He was American. He had one child, one daughter, Laurie Morgan, which I, if you were into country singing, you would certainly know her voice. So here is the next three from George Morgan, a voice big and powerful from really quite a little guy.

Do you have a grandchild, a nephew or niece who is not enjoying school, but is good with their hands, a mechanical mind held together with common sense? Here is a wonderful opportunity to learn a trade that provides excellent earning results. 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
0: Two people are in custody after a fleeing driver incident continued across several central Auckland suburbs before in a dramatic arrest in the CBD yesterday afternoon. Police first observed a vehicle travelling through Ponsonby without a front number plate. That was about 12:30 yesterday. Acting Inspector Matt Limerick said officers signalled for the driver to stop, but the vehicle continued along Great North Road. Further inquiries revealed the vehicle was also recently reported stolen. The police Eagle helicopter located the vessel and monitored its movements as it travelled through Mount Albert and Grey Lynn. Limerick said that the police pursuit was initiated given the driver's reckless actions, including excessive speed and driving on the wrong side of the road on multiple occasions. The tyres of the vehicle were spiked, but it continued through the CBD until coming to a stop in traffic on Nelson Street. At least 10 police vehicles, along with dog units, responded to this incident. Limerick said police were able to block the vehicle in and arrest the occupants without incident. It's extremely lucky that dangerous behaviour of these people did not result in anyone suffering serious injury. Scrapping of the fees-free policy for tertiary education will be very disruptive to students and their families, says former Finance Minister Grant Robinson. Now, this crazy scheme was introduced under Jacinda Ardern's government and changed by the current government to cover the final year of study. Now, you've got to remember this. This Grant Robinson was the Minister of Finance with that awful, awful creature called Ardern. They brought in this free, one-year free tertiary for the, particularly for the university students. And you know what the clowns did? They made the first year free. Anyone with half of, this proves that these people have never, ever been in business. They have never, ever set up anything that is going to cost them their own dollars. And they went and said that the first year will be free. For goodness sake, the last year should always be free, not the first year. Doesn't that make... See, that's common sense. But these people don't have common sense. So the current government came along and changed it to the final year where it should have been in the first place. And now we have this Grant Robinson, that dreadful Minister of Finance under that Ardern creature, and he's now criticising everyone because they're actually scrapping it. Well, it shouldn't have been there in the first place, you twit. And remember that this Grant Robinson now is paid very handsomely working for a university. I wouldn't believe a word he says. I wouldn't trust anything from that particular Labour, that formed the Labour government during those years of Ardern. And that includes those ones sitting on that front bench of the opposition. They are all those same, oh, I don't know, they just make me shudder when I look at them. Liars, manipulators of the truth. None of them could lie straight in bed. Four people have been arrested, one vehicle has been impounded, and more than 50 infringements.

0: notices issued after dozens of bike riders showed complete disregard for others during a group ride across West Auckland over the weekend. Well, I've always said they were selfish and would thinking half-wits. Yeah, they'd be driving along the road, they'd all be probably four abreast, doing all sorts of crazy things, think they're smart. Thinking they're smart only the way the cyclists think they're smart. They're a pack of losers. They truly are losers. They want to have their way. They want all these cycleways, which we as taxpayers and ratepayers pay for, and yet they will come out and deliberately try and antagonise the people, particularly in motor cars. They're wankers, they're stupid, they're idiots. And personally, I have no respect for any of them whatsoever. Typical cyclists, these riders showed a complete disregard for others on the road, and the police will continue to hold them to account and will impound their push bikes. New Zealanders would face limits on how much fuel they could buy at the pump, while businesses would be subject to spot checks under the government revised worst case plan for a severe national fuel shortage. Prime Minister Luxon has cautioned phase four remains highly unlikely, but the revised plan was important as earlier ones were too complex. Luxon said the government was not interested in doing COVID two with overly complex rules and wanted simpler categories. New Zealand was currently a phase one of the National Fuel Response Plan. Yeah, they originally set it up, I think, on that dreadful, what's his name, Baker, the traffic light maker. He's the one that came up with the traffic light scheme on whether you could travel or not, or what parts of the country was closed down under the COVID thing. And it was so complex, dreadful time. And I'm glad to see the government has removed themselves from that crazy Baker scheme. And that Michael Baker, he's still there. For some reason, the news people keep going to him, and this sleazy guy puts his head above the parapet, says what he has to say, puts the fear of God into everybody, and then disappears again. Every time I see his face, I just give him the raspberry. I don't believe a word he says. I don't think he's a scientist at all. He says he is, but I don't believe he's a scientist, otherwise he would have spoken out during the COVID days that the information we were being given was a crock. Police have arrested more than a dozen people in Hawke's Bay over the past few days following a rise in reported gang and firearm-related offences. Detective Senior Sergeant John Love said increased police reports resulted in search warrants to two properties in Wairoa. Two people were arrested on May the 6th after officers found a sawn-off shotgun, ammunition, Class C drugs, cash, and a grow tent containing cannabis plants at a Wairoa address. The pair appeared in the Gisborne District Court yesterday, charged with unlawfully possession of firearm and ammunition, possessing cannabis for supply, and cultivating cannabis. A second warrant was carried out in Mahia. Police said five firearms were seized during the search, with the men charged with unlawful possession of a firearm. The four men also appeared in the Gisborne District Court yesterday. Another seven people were arrested across the district during the past week on charges including dangerous driving, drug offending, possession of an offensive weapon, and breaching bail conditions. Love said gang-related activity disturbs the peace for members of the public and adds to a feeling of being unsafe. And here is the Sky News from London.
1: From the Sky News Centre at 11. The Prime Minister is facing mounting calls to quit from more than 70 of his own MPs following last week's election results. Reports suggest the Home Secretary Shabana Mahmood and Yvette Cooper, the Foreign Secretary, are among those urging the Prime Minister to go. This morning, Sir Keir Starmer promised to do better as he resisted the pressure to stand down. And Housing Secretary Steve Reid's standing by the PM.
2: The Labour Party is not the Conservative Party. They showed us what happens if you do scroll through leader after leader after leader. You're not focused on the British public if you're talking to yourselves. This government can and must focus on the British people.
1: The UK Health Security Agency says it's very encouraging that 20 British nationals self-isolating in a UK hospital are asymptomatic and testing negative for hantavirus. The head of the World Health Organization says it's not another COVID. There are fresh fears the conflict between the US and Iran is at a stalemate. President Donald Trump claims the current ceasefire is on life support. A man's been charged with 5 counts of attempted murder after a car hit pedestrians in Nottinghamshire. One person remains in a life-threatening condition following the collision in Arnold in the early hours of Saturday morning. In sport, and Tottenham are now 2 points clear of the Premier League's relegation zone, but surrendered a lead as they drew 1-1 with Leeds United. Meanwhile, Hull City kept their hopes of championship promotion alive after getting past Millwall 2-0 in their playoff semi-final. And captain Louis Coyle says it's a great achievement.
3: We've grafted all year to put ourselves in this position, and it wasn't just a case of us making up the playoffs. We fully believed going into the two legs against a very, very good Millwall side that we could come out on top. Again, the game at home, a little bit cagey, and then we come here today, and what a fantastic performance from the lads. So professional.
1: And the King has met chemotherapy patients and tried out a surgery robot on a hospital visit. His Majesty joked that he needs more practice on the high-tech device on the visit to Guy's Hospital in London. That's the latest. I'm Stevie Shillinglaw.
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0: The weather for tomorrow, and that is Wednesday, going to be a mainly fine day with 18 degrees and an overnight low of 8 with southeasterlies. Thursday, fine with southeasterlies, 17 degrees with an overnight low of 7. And Friday, a fine day, southeasterlies will ease from the morning, 17 degrees with an overnight low of 8. And the weather for today, Tuesday, scattered rain, southeasterlies strong in exposed places. Expect 17 degrees and an overnight low of 10.

and that we knew everything was gonna turn out fine. When we were young, we were happy.

New Zealand First is coming to West Auckland. Yes. New Zealand First is on a mission to fight for the ordinary hardworking Kiwis who just want a country they are proud of, a country that provides opportunity for you and your families, a country that gives you hope for a better future. 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New Zealand First public meeting coming to West Auckland. 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

0: and it's now 20 minutes to 12.
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1: For decades, petitioners have been asking the Parliament to ban the public sale of fireworks and restrict them to official displays only. In all that time, politicians have said thanks for your petition and then just recommended the status quo remain, reluctant to break the Kiwi tradition of lighting crackers in our backyard. But last week, there may have been a tipping point in those attitudes, with the Petitions Committee recommending the government overhaul the law. Three separate petitions had landed on its door, carrying a total of 100,000 human signatures and several thousand paw prints. The paws, hooves and animals' scrawls didn't count, but the committee did think about it. "We certainly discussed it," said National MP Greg Fleming, the deputy chair of the committee. "Their voices, their barks and their neighing, they were definitely heard within the committee." Fleming went to these hearings a fireworks ban, but he has since changed his mind. Anti-immigration sentiment is on the news again, but without foreign doctors, New Zealand healthcare system would be more on our knees than we already are. American emergency doctor Dr. Dusty Bratton arrived in New Zealand in January, chasing a lifestyle he'd flirted with during his honeymoon here in 2018. We fell in love with this country and started a dream of one day living here, and that was about a year ago, the job we were both at, and we were ready for a change. And here we are, says Bratton, who enjoys his job back home but acknowledges the long hours and high stress. He secured a position at the emergency department of Palmerston North Hospital and was struck by how instantly at home he felt, in part because of his working crew of foreigners. In the US, where I practice, everyone was from the US for the most part, versus here to Palmy. "I do not believe there is a single New Zealand-born emergency medicine doctor in our department," he told the press. He says the city has whipped out the welcome mat, recalling a visit to the local Bunnings to buy a measuring tape, only to be asked by a staff member if he would prefer to borrow one since it was for a one-off job. He's right about if it wasn't for the immigrant health workers here in New Zealand, we would be completely in the state. Has anyone visited a hospital recently? Most of the nurses seem to be Filipino or Indian. I think there are some Argentinas there as well, are there not? But the majority, it appears to me, of these wonderful people are actually immigrants. They're not Kiwis. Have the Kiwis all got their nurse's degree and what have you, then shifted off overseas and leaving this gap for these for our immigrants to come in and fill these very, very important roles? I don't know. But without the immigrants, we would not have a health service. Four people have been arrested, one vehicle has been impounded, and more than 50 infringement notices issued after dozens of bike riders showed complete disregard for others during a group ride across West Auckland over the weekend. Well, I've always said they were selfish and would thinking half-wits. Yeah, they'll be driving along the road. They'll all be probably four abreast, doing all sorts of crazy things, think they're smart. Thinking they're smart only the way the cyclists think they're smart. They're a pack of losers. They truly are losers. They want to have their way. They want all these cycleways, which we as taxpayers and ratepayers pay for, and yet they will come out and deliberately try and antagonise the people, particularly in motor cars. They're wankers, they're stupid, they're idiots. And personally, I have no respect for any of them whatsoever. Typical cyclists, these riders showed a complete disregard for others on the road, and the police will continue to hold them to account and will impound their push bikes. Oh, the bumble-headed idiots. They've been at it again. Irini Kaipara has confirmed her loyalty to Tea Party Māori after conflicting statements were made by her spokesperson to different media outlets as the party announced will make a formal complaint. In a social media post, Kaipara said she wanted to correct the narrative that was reported on Monday evening by the press that she was still considering options in response to a question asked if she would stay with Tea Party Māori. "I confirm that the comment..."